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8: 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You'll see pictures, bios, merch page, and also a big Rewind playlist button where you'll see everything we're doing on the show this week. That's GaryBryanShow.com. In just a few minutes, we're going to count down the top five biggest hits for the month of June 1990. But first, let's rewind with the Red Hot Chili Peppers.

0: 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I'm Gary Bryan. Coming up next, the top five hits for the month of June 1990.
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1: Brian. All right, in just a few minutes, we're going to count down the five biggest hits for June 1990. 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
1: Some song meanings are fairly obvious. For example, everyone pretty much figured that Gordon Lightfoot was singing about a vessel that sank in Lake Superior in the wreck of the Edmund Fitzgerald.
2: Right.
1: But some references aren't as clear unless you know the backstory. So we've got some events and people who inspired songs, hit songs.
2: Huh.
1: And the first one we start with is MacArthur Park. When actor Richard Harris recorded a 7+ minute version of this Jimmy Webb song back in 1968, it went to number 2 on the Billboard pop charts here in the U.S.
3: MacArthur's Park is melting in the dark, all the sweet green icing flowing down. Someone left the cake out in the rain. I don't think.
1: And then 10 years later, Donna Summer's disco version of the tune went all the way to number 1.
4: I don't think that I can take it, 'cause it took so long to make it.
1: Now, despite all this success, the record was voted into the top spot in Humorous Dave Barry's 1992 Bad Song Survey. And part of the reason for this honor was the song's rather flowery lyrics, particularly that passage, MacArthur Park is melting in the dark, all the sweet green icing flowing down. Someone left a cake out in the rain. I don't think that I can take it, 'cause it took so long to bake it, and I'll never have that recipe again. How about that for lyrics?
2: Yeah.
1: Well, composer Jimmy Webb used to spend a lot of time at San Francisco's MacArthur Park. In fact, his girlfriend at the time, Susan Horton, worked right across the street from it. So the couple used to meet there frequently for lunch.
2: Mm-hmm.
1: After they broke up, Webb would go to the park to watch all the happy folks picnicking while he wallowed in his misery. And one afternoon, Jimmy Webb casually sat by and observed a birthday party in the park, and this sudden cloudburst soaked an elaborately decorated cake that had been set out.
2: Huh.
1: And inspiration struck, and a tortured metaphor was born. That's where that comes from. It was inspired by a real event.
2: I had absolutely no idea about that. I thought it was just drugs.
1: I thought it was too. I did. I really did. But there was actually something behind it. There was a story behind it. And then we go to The Wait. You've heard this song by the band.
5: I pulled

0: So this single by the band only went as high as number 63 when it was released back in 1968. But since then, it's become a classic rock staple.
1: Right. Take a load off, Benny.
0: Take a load for free. Well, the mention of Nazareth in the opening line has led many listeners to believe the song has biblical allusions.
1: Mm.
0: The town being referred to is actually Nazareth, Pennsylvania, home of the Martin Guitar Factory.
1: Right.
0: Crazy Chester was the town eccentric who would come into Fayetteville, Arkansas on Saturday nights when band member Levon Helm was a teen wearing twin cap guns on a holster and assured everyone that things were safe because he was, quote, on the job. Young Anna Lee was Anna Lee Williams, a childhood friend of Helm's from Turkey Scratch, Arkansas, who later still home-cooked southern staples such as cornbread and fried green tomatoes whenever Helm came to visit. Those are the real people that he's talking about in that song, The Wait.
1: Right.
0: Now, how about Deep Purple's Smoke on the Water? On December 4th, 1971, this is the inspiration for this, British heavy metal band Deep Purple rented the Rolling Stones' mobile recording studio at Montreux Casino, which is a large entertainment complex on the shore of Lake Geneva in Switzerland.
1: Huh.
0: And Frank Zappa and the Mothers of Invention were playing a concert that night in the building's theater. And during the keyboard solo on King Kong, someone in the audience fired either a flare gun or a bottle rocket into the air, causing the ratten-covered ceiling to catch fire.
1: Oh,
0: so this ceiling catches fire, and one of Zappa's roadies used an equipment case to smash a plate glass window in order to provide another escape route other than the narrow front door.
1: Wow.
0: Now, fortunately, there were no fatalities and only minor injuries. While Deep Purple had to find another location to record Machine Head, but they did end up with a hit song from that debacle.
1: Huh.
0: And that's where Smoke on the Water comes from.
1: Interesting.
0: Now, this one is... this one's kind of creepy when you really pay attention to the lyrics.
1: Mm-hmm.
0: My Sharona by the Knack.

0: So Sharona Alperin was just 16 years old when Doug Feiger walked into the clothing store where she worked part-time. Now, he was with a girlfriend, but introduced himself to the high school girl anyway and invited her to come see his band, The Knack, at a local showcase they were playing. Well, Feiger dumped his squeeze shortly afterward and began pursuing Sharona, even though he was 9 years older than her and she had a steady boyfriend.
1: Ooh.
0: Well, she began to waver slightly, however, when she dropped in during her lunch hour to hear the band rehearsing, and they started playing an unfinished tune that featured her name in the chorus, My Sharona.
1: Mm-hmm.
0: A year later, Sharona invited Doug home to meet her parents, and once they determined that he was, quote, a nice boy, they gave their permission to let their 17-year-old tour the world with The Knack.
1: Huh.
0: Feiger and Sharona Alperin dated for 4 years, and even though they eventually married other people, they remained friends. As a matter of fact, she was at his bedside as he was dying from lung cancer in 2010.
1: Wow.
0: Somehow, that's creepy and sweet at the same time.
1: Yes.
0: Which I didn't think was possible.
1: Right. No, you know.
0: Yeah. How about that? Isn't that crazy?
1: That is insane.
0: You know the song Neil Diamond's Sweet Caroline?
1: Uh-huh.
0: Now, you may or may not know, the inspiration for that platinum single was a magazine photo of a young girl on her pony. And not just any girl, Caroline Kennedy, the daughter of John F. and Jacqueline, who at the time was 4 years old. And it was a picture of a little girl dressed to the nines in her riding gear next to her pony. That's what Diamond said in 2007. He said, it was such an innocent, wonderful picture. I immediately felt there was a song in there. And the last one is Janis Joplin's Me and Bobby McGee.
2: Freedom's just another word for nothing left to lose. Nothing. I mean nothing, hon, if it ain't free.
0: So Bobby's original last name was McGee. And she was a woman.
1: Oh, right.
0: Yeah, the secretary of famed songwriter Bodlow Bryant, he, to be precise, Monument Records founder Fred Foster thought the name Bobby McGee would sound good in a song title.
1: Mm-hmm.
0: And he liked the added twist that Bobby was a woman. So he assigned Kris Kristofferson to the project, who wasn't accustomed to composing songs in that fashion. He took inspiration from the 1954 Federico Fellini film La Strada,
1: right,
0: in which rogue street performer Anthony Quinn purchases a young girl from her mother for 10,000 lire and takes her on the road to play the trumpet for his act.
1: Hmm.
0: When he tires of her, well, he abandons her on the side of the road. At least Quinn's character had the decency to break down years later when he found out that she died. But as for the McGee confusion, Kris Kristofferson just misheard her name.
1: All right.
0: It was supposed to be Me and Bobby McGee.
1: Huh.
0: So there you go. Just the inspirations and behind some of your favorite hit songs.
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4: Good morning. 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
5: The Lewis County trial for a former preacher and youth minister will begin in October. 59-year-old John Radcliffe II faces indictment on dozens of sex charges in Lewis County. He's also facing charges in Harrison and Braxton counties. Jury selection begins October 19th. The trial will begin the next day. The West Virginia University Board of Governors approved a $1.3 billion budget for the upcoming fiscal year. That included multiple tuition hikes, the largest of which a $945 per semester increase for out-of-state graduate students on the Morgantown campus. The Mountaineer Athletics Advantage fee has also been doubled, going from $125 to $250. The WVU Board of Governors is going to engage in a review of the Davis College of Agriculture's School of Agriculture and Food Systems. An attrition plan is one possible option. 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WVU athletic programs that traditionally don't drive revenue resulted in significant financial contributions to the university in the past fiscal year. WVU President Michael Benson told the Board of Governors last week that the success of baseball and women's basketball in particular resulted in nearly $4 million in advertising media value in the past year. You can read much more of that in detail today at WVMetroNews.com. In the newsroom, I'm Alex Wiederspiel.
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2: Here's your Metro News forecast. Today will be cloudy and humid with a few showers and a heavy thunderstorm possible. Thunderstorms could lead to flash flooding and localized damaging wind gusts. The high will reach 78 degrees. Tonight will be mostly cloudy with a thunderstorm in the evening, followed by a few late showers. The low will be around 60 degrees. Tomorrow is expected to be pleasant and less humid with a mix of clouds and some sunshine peeking through, reaching a high of 77 degrees. That's your AccuWeather forecast.

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1: Spike?
2: Yay.
1: Time to turn on that shower.
2: Let's do it.
1: Got the shower running, and now we got the thoughts a-moving through our brains. Those little random thoughts you have while you're standing in the shower, we call them shower thoughts. And let's get on to these things that pop into your head while you're taking your morning shower, or you could just be high. We're not really sure. Sometimes these go about that far, don't they?
2: Sometimes they do.
1: Let's be honest here. It's time for shower thoughts. I'll get it started, okay?
2: Go for it.
1: There's a split second when someone puts the window down in the car that you're not sure if they farted or if they just wanted to get some fresh air.
2: True.
1: Oh, no. Shower thoughts.
2: Nothing is on fire. Fire is on things.
1: Oh, that's too true.
2: Yeah.
1: We all say that's on fire.
2: Right? No.
1: No. No. The fire's on it.
2: You can't get anything on fire.
1: Would smoke be on fire?
2: No, smoke gets in your eyes.
1: Ah, it's true.
2: Yeah.
1: Shower thoughts. We can't be absolutely sure if it was the farmer or the dog named Bingo.
2: Oh, that's a thought, isn't mm-hmm. it?
1: Bingo was his name-o, though.
2: But who's his?
1: Mm-hmm.
2: Oh,
1: yeah.
2: That's going to noodle for a long time.
1: Shower thoughts.
2: As an adult, eating the crust is not because you like it. It's because you paid for it.
1: Yeah, I want to get my money's worth.
2: Yeah.
1: True. Shower thoughts. Facebook has made high school reunions kind of unnecessary.
2: You know, that's true.
1: Yeah.
2: Yeah.
1: Because you do, you know, Facebook reunions were to keep up with everybody and what was happening since then. We already know.
2: Mm-hmm.
1: We know all their dirty laundry. They air it on Facebook every day. Shower thoughts.
2: People who don't return their shopping carts to the grocery store are the exact same group of people who complain to the manager when there aren't enough.
1: You hear that, Karen?
2: Mm-hmm.
1: It's you.
2: It is you, Karen.
1: Shower thoughts. Cell phones have ruined walkie-talkies for kids.
2: Hey, that's true.
1: Yeah. Why would you want a walkie-talkie when you have this phone that has access to everything?
2: Exactly, yeah. You've got What's the Appy instead of walkie-talkie.
1: Yeah. We used to love walkie-talkies when I was a kid, but can you imagine today?
2: No.
1: They'd be like, nah.
2: Whatever.
1: Shower thoughts.
2: If Google matched people up by their browsing history, it could be the greatest online dating website of all time.
1: Hey, that's a good idea.
2: Yeah. Could be the greatest online dating site of all time, or the biggest red flag of all time.
1: Maybe. But I don't know, they have the same interest.
2: Yeah, that's true.
1: Yeah. Shower thoughts. When a company offers me a better price after I cancel their subscription,
2: mm-hmm.
1: they're just admitting that they were overcharging me in the first place.
2: Absolutely.
1: Yeah.
2: Yes.
1: Yeah.
2: I've been saying this for years.
1: Yes.
2: Years. Why didn't you give me the better price when I was happy?
1: Right. Shower thoughts.
2: Do not touch would probably be a really unsettling thing to read in Braille.
1: I bet.
2: Yeah.
1: Poisonous surface would probably be worse, though.
2: Right.
1: Shower thoughts. After years of disliking the way I look, only now I realize that I'm not ugly. I'm just not my type.
2: Ah.
1: I'm just not my type.
2: That makes sense.
1: Yeah. Shower thoughts.
2: Vehicles today can surf the web, link to your phone, stream mm-hmm. music and videos, and so on, but they still can't perform a simple database lookup to tell you what the check engine light's on for.
1: Ain't that the truth?
2: Yeah.
1: They really should be able to do that. I think what it is it's job security.
2: Probably.
1: They want to get paid for them to tell you what's wrong.
2: Yes.
1: Yeah.
2: I bought a thing, $20 in Walmart. I plug it into that little port underneath mm-hmm. the driver's side.
1: Mm-hmm.
2: It tells me what my lights are on for. $20. Could they not have just added that into the car?
1: Right. Why isn't that just in the car automatically?
2: Yeah, $20.
1: Shower thoughts. When you drink copious amounts of alcohol, you are just borrowing happiness from tomorrow. Right?
2: That is dead on the money. That is absolutely dead on the money.
1: Yep, yep.
2: Share our thoughts. I recognize clickbait almost every time.
1: Yeah.
2: But I still want to know what the child celebrity looks like today.
1: I do too. I can't help myself.
2: I know. I won't believe number 7.
1: Share our thoughts.

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2: One rabid cat in the neighborhood, in you know where,
3: Florida,
2: attacked five people and a puppy.
4: Whoa.
2: That now have to be treated for the deadly disease, rabies.
4: Oh no.
2: Neighbors say one lady was feeding the cat and keeping it in the neighborhood. And now with more details, here's Colin's favorite, Polk County Sheriff Grady Judd.
5: People who feed stray cats mean well, but you're adding to the problem. Cats roam free. This one cat attacked five different people, three of them children, and attacked a puppy. They've got to go through some horrible shots, rabies shots, for the next period of time in order to make sure that they don't get that deadly disease.
4: I mean, if Grady Judd isn't on the stupid news, was it really stupid news?
2: Well, that's the question, isn't it? The cat was found dead, and the people and puppy are recovering. Happy morning to you.
4: Oh, how about that? Hey, it seems like every day we're hearing about AI or robots storming into our workplaces and taking over tasks that used to be done by actual people. But not all of this is working. Some of it is a hot mess. Police Department in Dublin, Ohio, excitedly announced a brand new hire last summer. A $128,000 police safety robot named Dubbot. Now, Dubbot was equipped with a 360-degree camera, an emergency call button capable of connecting people with an actual officer, and it was dispatched to a few places, like a parking structure, to keep an eye out for problems. Well, not even a year later, the Dublin PD has fired Dubbot for being useless.
2: Uh-huh.
4: Dubbot, quote, did not lead to any arrest, criminal cases, or tickets, and never identified any incidents requiring a police response.
2: Wow.
4: So this week, a spokesperson announced the robot was being returned to the company that produced it. They were originally going to spend $238,000 to have two robots for 2 years, but they're backing out. The PD will get a partial refund, but a year of Dubbot will set them back $68,000.
2: Whoa.
4: I was just smoking cigarettes all the time. I got fired. Now, does he get unemployment? That's what I want to know.
2: Good question. Yeah, very good question. Ever since they were some young boys, they played the silver ball. Except, they didn't. But now they can. Now stay with me on this. For the first time in nearly 70 years, children and teenagers in South Carolina can legally play pinball. A law that the governor signed last month removed the arcade game from the list of so-called status offenses outlawed for anyone under the age of 18. Following a decade-long effort, the original ban was never enforced, but it remained a source of anxiety for law-abiding business owners and supporters of the bill. They said, quote, it gained publicity or popularity during the Great Depression as cheap, accessible entertainment, which critics called unskilled gambling tied to crime.
4: Yeah.
2: Even though no minors have faced charges of illegally playing pinball, the threat of breaking the law, hung over the business owners' heads, Rutherford said. Bars especially don't want to do anything that could jeopardize their liquor license, he said. Now we don't have to deal with that. He told the Columbia Democrat. So pinball legal again in South Carolina. How about that?
4: That's crazy that they ever did, ban it.
2: I know.
4: It's just nuts.
2: Yeah.
4: Maybe today they do that with Pokemon.
2: Maybe.
4: There are a lot of perfectly acceptable ways to get a meeting with your probation officer. A stolen vehicle isn't one of them. Okay, so a young man in Canada was arrested after showing up to his probation appointment in a stolen truck.
2: Nice.
4: Officials noticed the truck and followed it to the probation office, where the offender got out and went inside. The truck circled around the parking lot for a bit, and then the man came back and hopped back in the passenger seat. Officers stopped the vehicle, which was driving carelessly, and arrested both people inside. Now, both will be facing charges. There aren't any details on the theft, which happened about a week earlier. Mm-hmm. However, the passenger knew it was stolen because it needed to be started by shoving a screwdriver into the ignition. The Breakfast Show.
3: Good morning. In the newsroom, I'm Alex Wiederspiel. Witness and exhibit disclosures are set for June 26th in the contested Republican primary election for the 71st House District in Harrison County. Laura Kimball, as of now, lost that election by 6 votes to challenger Tim McNeely. County Commission will hold a hearing on July 1st with a finding of fact set for July 6th. State officials and the company planning a data center campus and power plant in Tucker County are in disagreement over the project. They can't agree right now on whether the project has reached the point that it should be seeking state certification. The proposed data center development in the Canaan Valley area has drawn significant local pushback. Much more on that today at WVUMetroNews.com. WVU police are trying to identify a person of interest. Details remain limited at the moment. You can check out the photo of the POI in question at WKMZNews.com. WVU women's soccer goalie Bailey Herferth earned a win and made 2 saves for the USLW Pittsburgh Riveters in their 3-1 win over Cleveland Force, clinching the Great Forest Division for the 2nd year in a row in Pittsburgh. Herferth will return to West Virginia for her senior season coming up. World Cup action continues today at 1 o'clock. Argentina and Austria face off with unbeaten records. At 5, France is going up against Iraq. At 8, Norway takes on Senegal. And the nightcap at 11 features Jordan and Algeria. Team USA, unbeaten, returns to action Thursday night this week in their final match of group play versus Turkey. In the newsroom, I'm Alex Wiederspiel.
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1: And good morning, everybody. It's Colin and Spike with you on The Breakfast Show on this Monday morning. Yeah, thank you so much for tuning in to The Breakfast Show. Hope everybody had a great weekend. Boy, it was nice weather. It was really nice weather. I got out yesterday, it was Father's Day yesterday. Did you have a good Father's Day, by the way?
2: Yeah, it was all right. Thanks.
1: Happy belated Father's Day to you.
2: And also with you.
1: Thank you. And when people would say, hey, happy Father's Day, I'd be like, and a happy first day of summer to you, is what I said. Because we had two holidays, not holidays, but anyway. So anyway, I took my dad to the, remember the car show we were talking about? That's happening at the Trans-Allegheny Lunatic Asylum. I took him down there.
2: Uh-huh.
1: It was a beautiful day for a car show. And boy, there was tons of cars, tons of people down there at the Trans-Allegheny Lunatic Asylum. I guess they were doing like $10 off for tours for dads and things like that. It was pretty cool. It was really nice. There was a lot of people there. And that was probably, my dad said that was probably one of the biggest car shows he's ever seen.
2: Wow.
1: And it had so much, it was so big, it had so much variety. I'm not a car show guy. I just take him because he likes it. You know, I was trying to, did that for Father's Day. I was like, I'm going to take him down there and check it out.
2: Yeah.
1: But it was pretty cool. It was really a lot of fun. Did you do anything fun this weekend? Anything special?
2: Nothing special, no.
1: No?
2: Just another weekend.
1: Good job, Spike Kids. Good job. Hey, day 31 today of the 106 days of summer.
2: Mm-hmm.
1: Yep. 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So you need to check that out. But they have done our summer prize packs. Those are nice, right? Those, you got the bag, you got the t-shirts that are in there.
2: All manner of stuff.
1: Is a lot of stuff. We're going to give away another one of those summer prize packs today in the 9 o'clock hour. So if you want to, you got to earn it, because we're going to make you figure out, you know, those things where we have like three things in common with a group or songs whatever. That's coming up in the 9 o'clock hour.
2: Can we do the Sesame Street song?
1: Yeah,
2: three of these things belong together. I can't remember the next part.
1: Okay, I've thought about it.
2: Yeah.
1: I'm thinking, no, let's don't do that.
2: Oh, okay.
1: Yeah, let's skip that part. Take that out of the West Coast feed. Hey, Toy Story 5 had a pretty big weekend. It brought in $160 million. The film cost $250 million to produce, but I'm pretty sure they'll get there. It earned $152 million overseas. Oh, it doesn't matter, because the $152 million they earned overseas took them to $312 million total.
2: Huh.
1: So they've already made their money back.
2: There you go.
1: Yeah, they're in profit already. Disclosure Day was 2, Obsession number 3, Backrooms 4, and Scary Movie 5. But Toy Story 5, there you go. How about that?
2: Mmm.
1: Big movie this weekend. I got some Toy Story facts for you next hour.
2: Yeah?
1: Interesting little facts about the Toy Story franchise that we'll go through. Let me ask you this.
2: Try me.
1: Do you consider yourself a snacker or a meal person?
2: Both. That's part of my problem.
1: Well, a survey of 5,000 Americans was taken, and only 21% think they are a meal person, which means that 79% of us are snackers. Here's some of the biggest snacking confessions that we learned through this. 53% of us have no shame in eating an entire bag of chips in one sitting. And I want you to be honest right now. Have you ever done that? And I don't know if I could eat the family size bag,
2: mm-hmm.
1: but I've come pretty close on the regular bag.
2: Okay, yeah.
1: In one sitting. Yeah. You know what I'm saying? Like, not that family one. There's no way I could do that. I'd be sick. But if I've eaten probably 3/4 of a regular bag of chips.
2: But the problem is that chips these days, with all that air that's in the bag, eating an entire bag of chips is like 4 chips.
1: It's not really as much as you think it would be.
2: Mm-mm.
1: Yeah. 39% of us have gone entire days without a real meal, just eating snacks. Wow. I couldn't do that. I could not do that. I got to have some, I got to have some protein or something like that.
2: Mm.
1: 18% of us have lied about what we're snacking on so we don't get judged.
2: Hmm.
1: And on average, people snack 4 times per day. 60% of us have a secret snack stash inside our house, and 6% of us have a snack stash that we've hidden outside of our home.
2: Mm.
1: Like, I hope not, like, in the trash can or something, or, out in the garden. what's your go-to snack? Like, you can only choose one. Your go-to snack. Is it cookies and sweets and stuff like that, or is it chips or pretzels or...
2: It really depends on what takes my eye at the store. I don't have one that's beating the others.
1: And that's the other thing, too. It's got to be something that you bought, you stuck in the cabinet, and you have it to go to. You know what I mean?
2: Yeah.
1: But if you're going to buy that one thing and you're going to have it, it's going to be ready for you when you're ready for it. What is that one thing going to be?
2: I'd probably say like mixed nuts.
1: Oh, okay. Yeah. Yeah, that's a good snack. But mm-hmm. See, that's a pretty healthy snack other than the salt.
2: No, when you eat the whole tub, it's not.
1: You take this. I don't know. Maybe not. Yeah, that's probably a lot of, I don't know. Maybe that's high cholesterol.
2: Of salt, that's for sure.
1: The salt, you got to watch out. Mm-hmm. If you can get like the non-salted, but then it's like not, it's kind of flavorless, right? So anyway, I think mine's pretzels. You know those little little pretzels they have?
2: Mm-hmm.
1: The little ones look like the little, like the big ones, but they're little. I like those. Those are probably my go-to snack. What's your go-to snack? You can text us at 888-801-1065. Interesting little survey there, a little study we did. So finding a Father's Day gift idea can be a lot harder than Mother's Day gift, but dads, whatever you got, even if it was just a phone call or nothing at all, is probably better than this. A news report over the weekend weighed the potential risk and rewards of gifting DNA test kits for Father's Day.
2: Jeez.
1: A DNA test is not necessarily a paternity test, but if your dad isn't expecting it, it does have the Maury Povich vibes.
2: Mm-hmm.
1: The potential rewards are, it could seem like a unique and fun gift idea, one of those things that, you know, someone might like, but wouldn't buy for themselves, and then exploring family history can be fun and inspiring, but there are a lot of downsides, like uncovering secrets that are sad and unsettling, such as misattributed paternity, and once they're known, they can't be unknown.
2: Mm-hmm.
1: There are also legitimate concerns about data security. So should DNA kits be given as gifts? One expert says no.
2: Huh.
1: I don't think so either. There's so many things that you could find out through those mm-hmm. that could be totally disturbing to you.
2: Right. That's the thing. You take the test, then, mm-hmm. you know, you have to understand. You might find out something uncomfortable.
1: Somebody might have said, you know, a lie your whole life, and you find out that it's the opposite of what it is. And that could be disturbing because I'm sure that person had their reasons, you know,
2: mm-hmm.
1: there's probably some reason for it. I don't know. But anyway,
2: but you know what? If you're going to play at the Maury Povich show with the DNA tests,
1: mm-hmm.
2: maybe, just maybe, you'll also get a sexy decoy. Always loved the sexy decoys on Maury's show.
1: Sexy decoy, yeah. Yep, there you go.
2: What is never just a decoy. It was always a sexy decoy.
1: Yeah, that's what I thought too. All right, what do you got in Spike Files?
2: Well, now that all the other problems in the world have been fixed, hunger, cancer, you know, the biggies. Now that they're out of the way, we can get down to the really important things in life. Sam's Club's new logo.
1: Mm.
2: Instead of spelling out the store's entire name as seen on the website version, the abbreviated logo retains just the diamond of an apostrophe and a lowercase s below it. On Reddit, some users have criticized it as being cheap and lazy, while others have said the color and font are off-putting. Others said it looks too similar to other companies' logos like Skype, remember them?
1: Oh, yeah.
2: And Five Below.
1: Oh.
2: With its implementation, it too faced heavy critique from shoppers, being labeled everything from generic to anything but attention-grabbing. In hindsight, some actually feel that it's actually worse than the one that came along to replace it.
1: Mm, okay.
2: But really, honestly,
1: yeah.
2: People, wow! Mm-hmm. Just, it's a logo!
1: Mm-hmm.
2: Go inside, get your rotisserie chicken and your 8,000 napkins and go and worry about something else.
1: Right.
2: The Sam's Club logo.
1: Yeah.
2: Really? People are hit up about that?
1: Well,
2: really?
1: You know what, though? I noticed that on the app because
2: yeah.
1: they changed it on the app
2: mm.
1: and I noticed it and I don't like it. Now, I'm not getting as upset as they are, apparently,
2: right.
1: because I wasn't going to mention it on the show today.
2: I'm actually looking up, oh, it has changed on the
1: yeah,
2: Amazon.
1: Yeah, it did, and I was yeah. like, what is this? Because it's hard to find it. When they change the logos, it's hard to find again.
2: Yeah.
1: Because I just got used to the other one.
2: Mm-hmm.
1: But, yeah, I don't like it. I don't think it looks that good. I don't like it either. So, I mean, I'm with them, but I'm not with them, if you know what I mean. I just realized that I forgot. We are doing, this is the first week of summer. This
2: uh-huh.
1: is our first full week of summer.
2: Yeah.
1: So what I'm going to do is give away a summer prize pack, and this is going to be really quick because you didn't think it was coming. I'm giving away two every day this week, and I forgot we're doing one in the 9 o'clock hour today, but that means I got to give one away now.
2: Oh,
1: so just text your name to 888-801-1065. This is going to be see who can text the fastest, because Texter number one, you're getting the summer prize pack.
2: Whoa.
1: 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It's this lovely Sky 106.5 bag that you can take with you to the beach or maybe just put your books in it or whatever you want to do. And then we've got the t-shirt in there. There's can koozie. There's the little mugs or whatever they are. Not mugs. What are those things? They're cups.
2: Stadium cups.
1: That's what he calls them. Stadium cups. And they're all in there. And texter number one, just text your name right now to 888-801-1065. And you are going to get that. Let's see who it is. Oh, it's Carl Stafford.
2: Carl Stafford.
1: Yes, Carl, congratulations. 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
3: Good morning. In the newsroom, I'm Alex Wiederspiel. This newscast is the service of Pat Boyle Funeral Home, where the cost of a funeral will never burden your family. The medical examiner is now involved in the death of an 82-year-old man in Randolph County. Police found the man in a vehicle on an old logging road. The vehicle belonged to a man identified as James Hedrick. He had been missing since June 8th. The man in the vehicle has not yet been identified. A dump truck suffered significant damage in a fire in Harrison County. The Reynoldsville Volunteer Fire Department responded to the dump truck on fire late last week. There were no injuries reported. It's not clear what caused the fire. Expect some road closures beginning this week in Harrison County. Upper Lamberts Run Road will be closed for work from milepost 0-00 to 1-10. That's from 6 a.m. to 7 p.m. beginning today until Friday, July 3rd. The work is full depth reclamation and paving. There will be flaggers on site for commuters. The Pittsburgh Pirates are back to 500 after battering Colorado's pitching staff in an 8-6 win. Ryan Reynolds was 2-for-5 with a homer and double and 3 runs batted in. The Buccos are off today. They return back to Pittsburgh to host Seattle. That series begins Tuesday. Elsewhere, J.J. Weatherholt exploded in a shootout, going 3-for-5 with 2 dingers as the Cardinals beat Kansas City 12-10. If you see news happening, you can submit a tip to the newsroom by texting 35651. In the newsroom, I'm Alex Wiederspiel.
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4: having weather. Here's your Metro News forecast. Today will be cloudy and humid with a few showers and a heavy thunderstorm possible. Thunderstorms could lead to flash flooding and localized damaging wind gusts. The high will reach 78 degrees. Tonight will be mostly cloudy with a thunderstorm in the evening, followed by a few late showers. The low will be around 60 degrees. Tomorrow is expected to be pleasant and less humid with a mix of clouds and some sunshine peeking through, reaching a high of 77 degrees. That's your AccuWeather forecast.

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1: All right, good morning, everybody. It's Colin and Spike with you on The Breakfast Show on this Monday, June 22nd. Thanks for tuning in. We appreciate having you with us. And let's give away something. Let's do...

0: Let's play Sherbet or Full of It.
1: Okay.
0: All right. This is where Spike plays for you. We got $20 to the Weekend Bistro and Bar, which is over at the Meadowbrook Mall. 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So check that out. They've got a new menu that they've just launched, and it's got freshly fried onion rings, smash burgers, all kinds of deliciousness in there at the Weekend Bistro and Bar at the Meadowbrook Mall. Text your name right now to 888-801-1065. Texter number 5 will be the lucky person to win if Spike gets 3 out of 5 correct on Sure of It or Full of It, as we do on these Mondays. You ready?
1: Ready.
0: All right, so summer. This is the first week of summer this today. I mean, there was summer kicked off yesterday. This is the first full day, I do believe, of summer. Hmm. And this is the first full week of summer. So I thought, let's do everything that has to do with summer. So all these have to do with summer. That's your topic, okay? So the very first one up, Spike, and you got to get 3 out of 5 correct to win the prize pack for texter number 5. Again, if you haven't texted your name yet, do it now. 888-801-1065, and good luck to you. The Earth is closest to the sun during summer. Sure of it or full of it? What you thinking on this one? This is a guessing game, for the most part,
1: yeah.
0: Some of them you're going to know, obviously, but...
1: I'm going to say full of it. I don't think it's closest to the sun, because surely it's more to do with where the sun's shining on the planet rather than the position of the planet in space.
0: Makes sense. Your logic usually does.
1: Well, thank you.
0: Not always, but usually.
1: Have you been listening to this show?
0: No, I try to tune it out. You got it.
1: Hey!
0: It is full of it. In fact, Earth is closest to the sun in early January and farthest away in early July. Summer is caused by the Earth's tilt, not the distance from the sun.
1: Right.
0: It's because we're tilted toward the sun. That's why. But we're not closer to it. All right, so good job, Spike. First one out of the way. You just got to get 3.
1: Okay.
0: The first day of summer always falls on June 21st. Sure of it or full of it? So yesterday was the first day of summer,
1: right?
0: And it was June 21st. Mm-hmm. But the statement is the first day of summer always falls on June 21st. Now, have you thought back, and is that the way it's always been, do you think, or is it not? Sure of it or full of it?
1: You know, I wish I paid more interest in these science things when I was a kid.
0: Yeah. It would have helped. It would have came in handy today, but how would you have known you were going to be playing for all these people out there?
1: Well, that's true.
0: You didn't know.
1: That's true.
0: You didn't know.
1: I'll say full of it just on the toss of a coin.
0: He's going to say full of it.
1: Yeah.
0: Ladies and gentlemen, he just got 2 in a row.
1: Thank you, coin.
0: Depending on the year, the summer solstice can occur on June 20th, June 21st, or very rarely, June 22nd. So there you go. Now you know.
1: Yeah.
0: Try to keep that knowledge in there, and who knows? Maybe sometime in the future, one of you guys out there listening will have some, you're going to depend on somebody else getting a prize. And you might need that information. All right. So very good, Spike.
1: Thank you.
0: This past Saturday was West Virginia Day, too. I don't think we mentioned that. I think we forgot it. I try to highlight it every year, and I think we actually forgot it this year.
1: Like so many things, it was at the bottom of the list.
0: Well, I think with this America 250 thing that we got going on, I think that might be. And I got another good debate for you, though, too.
1: Okay.
0: Is it America's 250th anniversary, or is it America's 250th birthday?
1: I don't know, actually. I think it depends on
0: how... They both kind of make sense.
1: Yeah.
0: And I've said it both ways, but I don't... Anyway.
1: I would say anniversary, because it wasn't actually birthed, was it?
0: Yeah, I don't... I mean,
1: a birth
0: implies... They say that a lot.
1: Well, yeah, but it's... You know, they say that because it's twee and cute. It's having a birthday.
0: It's really more of an anniversary.
1: Right.
0: Yeah, that's what I thought, too.
1: Yeah.
0: All right, so here's your third one. Let's see if you can just do this in the first three and be done with it.
1: Okay.
0: Watermelon is made up of more than 90% water. Sure of it or full of it? Watermelon, of course, a summer staple. It's made up of more than 90% water. Are you sure of that, or are you full of that?
1: Am I full of it?
0: You're sure of it?
1: Yes.
0: It's a lot of water, huh?
1: It's a lot of water.
0: It goes everywhere when you try to eat it.
1: Exactly.
0: A good guess, but you're right. Actually, watermelon is about 92% water.
1: Wow.
0: Which is one reason it's such a popular summer snack. The average watermelon can contain over 6 pounds of water. Despite being sweet, it's relatively low in calories and also contains vitamins A and C. Let's just go through the next two. You don't need them because texture number 5 has already won the prize. But sunscreen was originally developed by the military. Sure of it or full of it? Sunscreen originally developed by the military. Sure of it or full of it?
1: I will say sure of it.
0: 4 for 4.
1: Oh, wow.
0: Yeah, during World War II, military personnel stationed in tropical locations needed protection from severe sunburn.
2: Yeah.
0: Early sunscreen formulas were developed to help protect soldiers from intense sun exposure. That makes sense.
1: Yeah. Now, what SPF do you use?
0: SPF 50 or above.
1: 50 or above?
0: Yep.
1: Yeah, 50 or above. Yeah. I call mine liquid jacket.
0: Yes.
1: Because it's usually.
0: Yeah, like I mean, if you can get around 100 or, I don't know, is there 1,000? Is there 1,000 out there? That's probably what I need. All right, last one. See if you can go 5 for 5.
1: Okay.
0: July is named after Julius Caesar. Sure of it or full of it?
1: July. Are you telling the truth or do July?
0: Are you lying? July is named after Julius Caesar. Sure of it or full of it?
1: I will say... Again, I don't need this. I have the three. I'm
0: you
1: just
0: have
1: gonna
0: three.
1: Say I will say full of it.
0: I thought you were gonna go 5 for 5 on
1: this.
0: Oh
1: well.
0: The month was originally called Quintilis in the Roman calendar, and it was later renamed in honor of Julius Caesar after his death. So it is named after it. But it was originally Quintilis.
1: You wanna hear a terrible joke?
0: Yeah, sure.
1: Roman guy walks into a bar and he holds up 2 fingers.
0: Yeah.
1: And he says, 5 beers, please.
0: For the V, I get it. All right, congratulations to texture number 5. Let's see who that was here. Christina Robinson. Hey. Christina Robinson, congratulations. You got $20 to the Weekend Bistro and Bar in the Meadowbrook Mall. Enjoy.
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1: 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Here are the rules. If you are first, if you are right, if you haven't won in the last 30 days, and if texters, you send me first name, last name, answer, which is all that I need from you for this. First name, last name, answer. Don't write your biography. Then you could win two, count them, two tickets to the Tygart Valley Cinemas in Fairmont. So, you know what to do. Light them up. With today's question, here's Colin.
3: Thank you, Spike. And according to this new survey, 20% of people judge others by this. What is it?
1: They always have these surveys coming out. Like, they do one once every couple of years.
3: Yeah.
1: And it's always their shoes.
3: Shoes
1: is always at the top of the tree.
3: Because everybody looks at their shoes and they go, oh, what a bum. What a bum. No, it's not shoes.
1: Oh, okay.
3: Maybe that's higher or something. It's a higher percentage or something.
1: Maybe.
3: Okay, so again, according to a new survey, 20% of people judge others by this. Take your guesses. What do you think it is?
0: Text or call The Breakfast Show now at 888-801-1065. The Breakfast Show, only on Sky 106.5.

0: Good morning, Sky 106.5. You're on the Not So Impossible quiz. According to this new survey, 20% of people judge others by this. What is it?
1: Their vehicle.
0: The vehicle. Oh, that's a good guess.
2: Great guess.
0: It is not right, however. It's a good guess. Thank you. I love it. This is a guessing game. You got to make as many guesses and knock out as much stuff as you can.
3: Mm-hmm.
0: Good morning. You're on The Breakfast Show. We're playing the Not So Impossible quiz. According to the new survey, 20% of people judge others by this. What do you think it is?
1: Clothes.
0: Oh, they're clothes. Great guess, but it's not clothes. Thank you. So it's kind of vague right now. It's kind of vague. I mean, it's 20%. People judge people. You got to think about what people judge people on.
3: Mm-hmm.
0: This is only 20%, so it's something you really might not think of. So we'll give a clue. Good morning. What's your guess?
1: Their car.
0: Okay. So it's not their car. Let me give you a clue, and then I want you to think about that for a second and make another guess, okay? Because I think this is going to narrow it down for you. Your clue is they didn't give it to themselves.
1: Okay.

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1: Good morning. In the newsroom, I'm Alex Wiederspiel. 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The Lewis County trial for a former preacher and youth minister will begin in October. 59-year-old John Radcliffe II faces indictment on dozens of sex charges in Lewis County. He's also facing charges in Harrison and Braxton counties. Jury selection begins October 19th. The trial will begin the next day. The West Virginia University Board of Governors approved a $1.3 billion budget for the upcoming fiscal year. That included multiple tuition hikes, the largest of which a $945 per semester increase for out-of-state graduate students on the Morgantown campus. The Mountaineer Athletics Advantage fee has also been doubled, going from $125 to $250. The WVU Board of Governors is going to engage in a review of the Davis College of Agriculture's School of Agriculture and Food Systems. An attrition plan is one possible option. 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WVU athletic programs that traditionally don't drive revenue resulted in significant financial contributions to the university in the past fiscal year. WVU President Michael Benson told the Board of Governors last week that the success of baseball and women's basketball in particular resulted in nearly $4 million in advertising media value in the past year. You can read much more of that in detail today at WVMetroNews.com. In the newsroom, I'm Alex Wiederspiel.
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1: Good morning, Sky 106.5. You're on the Not So Impossible quiz. According to this new survey, 20% of people judge others by this. Your clue is they didn't give it to themselves. What is it?
2: I would say an engagement ring.
1: Oh, that's a good guess. It's not it, though. It's a good guess.
2: Okay.
1: Thank you. Appreciate it. All right, let's go back to phone lines. Good morning. You're on The Breakfast Show. Not So Impossible quiz. According to this new survey, 20% of people judge others by this. Your clue is they didn't give it to themselves. What is it?
2: It has to be their looks.
1: Their looks?
3: Huh.
1: That's a good guess. Not it, though. Not it. Yep. Thank you. Good morning. You're on The Breakfast Show. What's your guess?
2: It's their name.
1: It's their name. Like their...
2: their first name.
1: Their first name. Mm. And that is exactly what we're looking for. Yay! Yeah. We see them and they're a Tina or they're a Heather or a Barry or something like that. And they're like, oh, I know exactly what this guy's going to be like or this gal's going to be like. And we 20% of people will judge you by your first name, which is not a good idea. It's not a very good telltale, to be honest with you.
2: No.
1: What's your first name?
2: Melinda.
1: Melinda. Well, you know what? They spike those Melindas, let me tell you. No, I'm just kidding. They're usually very sweet people. And we have Melinda on the phone. We got a great prize for Melinda because she's so smart.
3: We certainly do. Two cones and two tickets to the Tangut Valley Cinemas in Fairmont.
1: All right. Enjoy and tell me what radio station made you a winner today.
2: 106.5.
3: You got that right. And congratulations to Sarah Davis, our text winner, who also wins two, count them, two tickets to the Tigard Valley Cinemas in Fairmont.
1: I'll tell you, it's better to judge people by their last name. Let me tell you about those Davises. No, really, seriously, though, people will judge. I think I see more people judge by their last name because of family history.
3: Oh, really?
1: You know what I mean? Yeah, they'll be like, oh, the Smiths. Oh. God, let me tell you what their uncle did, or you know what I mean, or something like that. It's like they'll judge you on like your last name. Stick around. We got comedian Lachlan Patterson coming up here in just a few. Plus, Toy Story 5 was a big hit over the weekend. Maybe you saw it. We got some really cool, interesting facts about the Toy Story franchise coming up. Keep it here.
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0: Anybody ever figure out, like, is Sussudio, like, what it means? Anybody ever figure that out? Like, is it a name? Is he just wants to say it because he wants to say it so we sound stupid or something? Because, you know, like when somebody says, stupid says what? And you're like, what?
1: What?
0: Something like that. Is that the same thing? Is it he goes, just say the word Sussudio? And he's like, ha, ah, gotcha. You know what I mean? Well, nobody knows. Nobody knows what's going on with that song.
1: I'm going to Google whether Sussudio is a sniglet. Remember that?
0: Oh, sniglets. Yeah. Yeah, do that. Sky 106.5, by the way, Spike and Colin and The Breakfast Show, you know, that whole thing. So we've got two of those summer prize packs, because today's day 31 of the 106 days of summer, and presented all summer long by MPB Print and Science Superstore. We're giving away another one of those prize packs next hour, so we're going to make you earn it next hour, but I think you'll get it. It's not too hard to figure out, but that's next, about an hour from now. Right now, though, let's give away a Breakfast Show t-shirt.
1: All right.
0: Yeah, let's give away a Breakfast Show t-shirt. We'll give that to texter number 7, lucky 7. Text numbers, text your name right now to 888-801-1065. We're going to weigh a lot of prizes for a Monday.
1: Yeah.
0: Yeah. So go ahead and text your name. You'll get one of those very limited edition Breakfast Show t-shirts that we're giving away over the next couple of weeks here. Once they're gone though. But the summer prize packs last all summer long. But this is just the t-shirt for the Breakfast Show, which is not in the summer prize pack, by the way. We only included that for 1 week. After that, it's been the t-shirts that come with the summer prize pack. They're really cool. It's like everything in there is celebrating the 250th anniversary of America, which we have decided it's anniversary, not birthday. But we're giving that away in the prize pack. But the t-shirts, though, they're just this Breakfast Show caricature on the back. And then It has the Sky logo on the front. So good luck, texture number 7. In the meantime, it's wedding season, and we got maybe you got some invitations to a wedding this summer. Here is comedian Lachlan Patterson on those.
2: Got a wedding invitation in the mail the other day. Ugh, aren't those the worst? To me, getting a wedding invitation is like getting subpoenaed. Shouldn't that one be delivered by a sheriff? Just, I touched you, you're going. Why did they make the date so far away on the wedding invitation? Relax with your party. You're not the Olympics. And they ask you what you want to eat on the invitation? How the hell do I know what I want to eat a year from now? What do you think? September 12th, chicken or fish? What do you... They need to know now, I guess. They're gonna start raising the chickens, do you?
0: I'll take the chicken, by the way. All right, so congratulations to texture number 7. That was Chris Losh. Chris Losh, congratulations. You got one of those very limited Breakfast Show t-shirts that were given away for the next few weeks. So make sure you, watch your text, Chris, because we'll be asking you about your size for the t-shirt coming up here in just a few. And those are getting limited, too. So, by the way, like certain sizes are getting limited now, too. So stick around. We are going to be talking Toy Story next.

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1: So Toy Story 5 debuted over the weekend, and it did pretty good. Brought in about $160 million, and it's pretty good. I think it's the biggest debut of any movie this year. So it did really, really good. And it's hard to believe that the first Toy Story movie is now more than 30 years old.
2: Wow, yeah.
1: When it hit theaters back in 1995, it changed animation forever as the first feature-length film created entirely with computer-generated imagery. It introduced us to Woody, Buzz Lightyear, and a whole toy box full of characters that are still beloved today. But behind the scenes, the making of Toy Story movies was filled with twists, close calls, and some surprising decisions that could have completely changed the movies we know and love. Here's some of the fascinating facts from the Toy Story franchise. And the first one is, Woody was originally kind of a jerk. Yeah. It's impossible, almost impossible anyway, to imagine now, but in the earliest versions of Toy Story, Woody wasn't the lovable leader of Andy's toys. He was mean, and I mean like really mean. In early drafts, Woody bullied Slinky Dog.
2: Right.
1: He bossed around other toys and even intentionally knocked Buzz out the window. Pixar's writers originally wanted him to start out selfish so he could, you know, grow by the end of the story. The problem was that audiences didn't like him at all. The filmmakers realized that nobody wanted to spend 90 minutes rooting for a toy who acted like a villain.
2: Yeah.
1: So they softened Woody's personality, turning him into the caring but insecure character that we all know today. That change may have saved the entire movie, actually. You imagine if it came out the other way?
2: Right.
1: Yeah. Woody wasn't even supposed to be a cowboy. Not only was Woody originally mean, but he wasn't going to be a cowboy either. The first version of Woody was actually a ventriloquist dummy. And Disney executives quickly raised concerns because ventriloquist dummies already had a creepy reputation thanks to horror movies and scary TV shows.
2: True.
1: Disney basically told Pixar, maybe don't make the hero like look like nightmare fuel. So Woody was redesigned as a cowboy doll, and the rest, of course, is history. Screenwriter and future Marvel director Josh Whedon worked on revisions for the original Toy Story script, and his idea was to have Barbie show up as an action hero, inspired by Sarah Connor from Terminator 2. She would arrive, rescue Woody and Buzz, and basically take charge of the situation. There's only one problem. Mattel said no. At the time, Mattel didn't want Barbie appearing in animated movies because they wanted children to imagine their own personality for the doll.
2: Oh.
1: The company later changed its mind, which is why Barbie eventually joined the franchise in the sequels. Before Buzz Lightyear became a Space Ranger, he was something very different as well.
2: Mm-hmm.
1: Pixar's original concept used a little tin toy named Tenny from the Oscar-winning short film Tin Toy.
2: Mm-hmm.
1: Eventually, the filmmakers felt Tenny looked outdated and wouldn't excite modern kids. The character evolved into a military-style action figure and then a space hero called Lunar Larry. And then another version called Tempest from Morph. Finally, they settled on Buzz Lightyear, named after astronaut Buzz Aldrin. Thankfully, because To Infinity and Beyond sounds a lot better than Lunar Larry reporting for duty. imagine Toy Story with a different voice coming out of Buzz Lightyear.
2: Mm-hmm.
1: Pixar originally offered that role to Billy Crystal.
2: Huh.
1: Crystal turned it down, something he later admitted was one of the biggest regrets of his career. Of course, it worked out pretty well because he later became Mike Wazowski on the Monsters, Inc. movie. But Tim Allen stepped in and gave Buzz the voice that millions of fans instantly recognize. And believe it or not, Toy Story 2 was originally planned as a direct-to-video release.
2: Oh, wow.
1: Disney had made huge profits from straight-to-video sequels in the 1990s, and they figured, hey, the same strategy would work for Woody and Buzz. But as Pixar continued making the film, everyone realized it was too good to be bargain bin VHS sequel. So the animation quality and the storytelling had become theatrical quality. The decision was made To upgrade the project into a full theatrical release, the team then had to scramble to add about 12 more minutes of story and finish everything in an incredibly tight schedule. The result? Hey, one of the most beloved animated sequels ever made. And one of the best additions to the franchise was Jessie, the energetic cowgirl introduced in Toy Story 2. Originally, however, she was completely a different character named Senorita Cactus. Instead of being the brave, independent toy we know today, she was envisioned as a flirtatious character who would charm Woody. Now, thankfully, the filmmakers changed direction and they created Jessie that audiences fell in love with. In fact, John Lasseter's wife, Nancy, helped convince Pixar that the sequel needed a stronger female character. And thankfully, we got Jessie. Toy Story 2, this was it's crazy when you think about this. We've talked about this before. It was one of the most famous disasters in movie history. About a year before the release, a computer command accidentally began deleting the film's files. The damage was enormous. Roughly 90% of Toy Story 2 disappeared.
2: Heartbreaking.
1: Fortunately, technical director Galen Sussman had been working from home and had a backup copy of the project.
2: How about that?
1: And that backup saved the film. Without it, one of Pixar's greatest movies might have never existed. That's nuts.
2: It really is. And it's lax. If you can destroy 90% of the work that you've done in one fell swoop, you need a better system.
1: I would guarantee after that incident, they started backing up everything multiple times.
2: Oh, I bet. Yeah.
1: Yeah.
2: Even
1: though it would take a lot of space because, you know, those files are huge, I would say let's invest in more computers. International audiences saw a different version of Toy Story 2. If you watch Toy Story 2 outside the United States, you saw a slightly different movie. There's a scene where Buzz gives a patriotic speech in front of an American flag while the Star Spangled Banner plays. Mm-hmm. For international versions, Pixar replaced the flag imagery with fireworks, a globe, and a different musical piece called One World Anthem.
2: Huh.
1: And it was a clever way to make the scene work for audiences around the world. And of course, major toy companies, you know, you'd think that they would see this and go, cha-ching, cha-ching. They actually passed on Toy Story merchandise.
2: Wow.
1: It sounds unbelievable right now. But before the first movie came out, both Hasbro and Mattel passed on the toy license. They didn't think there was enough time to create and manufacture toys before the movie's release. And a much smaller company called Thinkway Toys took the chance instead of ending up, they ended up producing Woody and Buzz toys. Of course, they became huge sellers. I mean, you talk about a missed opportunity for, you know, Mattel and some of these big toy companies.
2: Mm-hmm.
1: Do you remember Sid, the neighborhood kid who terrorized toys in the first movie?
2: Uh-huh.
1: In the opening during Toy Story 3, you spot him again. He's the garbage man wearing the same skull t-shirt that made him instantly recognizable years early. Pixar also packed that movie with Easter eggs, including references to WALL-E and Up, rewarding longtime fans who actually pay attention. So there you go. Just some interesting facts about the Toy Story movies that you probably didn't know.
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3: Good morning. In the newsroom, I'm Alex Wiederspiel. Witness and exhibit disclosures are set for June 26th in the contested Republican primary election for the 71st House District in Harrison County. Laura Kimball, as of now, lost that election by 6 votes to challenger Tim McNeely. County Commission will hold a hearing on July 1st with a finding of fact set for July 6th. State officials and the company planning a data center campus and power plant in Tucker County are in disagreement over the project. They can't agree right now on whether the project is has reached the point that it should be seeking state certification. The proposed data center development in the Canaan Valley area has drawn significant local pushback. Much more on that today at WVUMetroNews.com. WVU police are trying to identify a person of interest. Details remain limited at the moment. You can check out the photo of the POI in question at WKMZNews.com. WVU women's soccer goalie Bailey Herforth earned a win and made two saves for the USLW Pittsburgh Riveters in their 3-1 win over Cleveland Force, clinching the Great Forest Division for the second year in a row in Pittsburgh. Herforth will return to West Virginia for her senior season coming up. World Cup action continues today at 1 o'clock. Argentina and Austria face off with unbeaten records. At 5, France is going up against Iraq. At 8, Norway takes on Senegal. And the nightcap at 11 features Jordan and Algeria. Team USA unbeaten returns to action Thursday night this week in their final match of group play versus Turkey. In the newsroom, I'm Alex Wiederspiel.
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10: Here's your Metro News forecast. Today will be cloudy and humid with a few showers and a heavy thunderstorm possible. Thunderstorms could lead to flash flooding and localized damaging wind gusts. The high will reach 78 degrees. Tonight will be mostly cloudy with a thunderstorm in the evening, followed by a few late showers. The low will be around 60 degrees. Tomorrow is expected to be pleasant and less humid with a mix of clouds and some sunshine peeking through, reaching a high of 77 degrees. That's your AccuWeather forecast.

0: All right, it's time for What's in the Box, the very simple competition where everyone wins. almost everyone wins because I make it too easy for you.
1: Not this week.
0: Not this week. This week's a stinker. And from the first clue, you're going to be going, what?
1: I think everybody loves a challenge. I think everybody's looking forward to this.
0: Well, I hope this is a challenge.
1: Okay.
0: Otherwise, I'm just going to have to outsource this to someone more sadistic than me. I don't know who that would be, but I'd like to meet them.
1: You'd be best buddies.
0: Yes. We have a box right here, and there is something inside the box. All you have to do is guess what it is. I will give you a series of clues, each more fiendish than the last. And all you have to do is follow the trail, figure out what it is, send us a text with your answer, and then on Friday, all the correct answers go into the hat, and we pull one out, and that person is victorious, and they win $20 to Whiskey Biscuits Barbecue, now open behind Aspen Dental at East Point, open for breakfast, brunch, and dinner. So,
1: sounds fair to me.
0: Sounds fair to me as well. Here's your first clue. You ready?
1: Okay.
0: First clue is this. A dwarf.
1: Oh, my.
0: Sounds like the start of a joke, doesn't it? A dwarf.
1: I'm going to say sleepy. Is it sleepy? Is sleepy in the box?
0: Let's see. $20 to Whiskey Biscuits. Here you go.
1: Oh, thank you.
0: You won all the competition. Well done. Congratulations.
1: Sleepy's in the box.
0: Yes. A dwarf. 1-888-801-1065 is the number to text your answer to if you know what it is. A dwarf.
1: Now everybody's going to sit in sleepy.
0: Yeah, probably. Probably so. Whatever
1: good
0: you said.
1: Good luck with that.
0: They'll text it back anyway.
1: Yeah, good luck with that.
0: All right, so the winning is just beginning, and we'll hand out the prize on Friday on Sky 106.5.
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1: All right, let's check out the entertainment stuff here real quick. Justin Carey, who is the longtime bassist for the alternative rock band Sixpence None the Richer, died June 11th from a stroke at the age of 50.
0: Oh, my goodness.
1: Lead singer Lee Nash announced his death on Instagram late last week, calling him our brother of 30 years. She praised Carey's professionalism, humor, and musical talent while asking for prayers for his wife, Linda. The Texas-based band gained fame with the late 90s hits Kiss Me and There She Goes, earning 2 Grammy nominations. Carey also performed with the Counting Crows and Blue Country during his career. There was a GoFundMe campaign established during his health crisis that has raised nearly $40,000 of its $45,000 goal. Justin Carey was only 50. And by the way, legendary TV producer and director James Burrows died. You're gonna make it after all. He was 85. Mm-hmm. He was responsible for helping to make a lot of shows big hits. Mm-hmm. The Mary Tyler Moore Show, The Bob Newhart Show, yeah. Taxi.
0: Cheers.
1: Yep, Cheers. And I was just waiting for the music.
0: Oh, I see.
1: And then and Friends.
0: Oh, I didn't know that.
1: Yeah, he's responsible for Friends. James Burrows was 85 years old. All right, Toy Story 5 dominated the box office, generating $160 million across North American theaters. The performance exceeded projections and surpassed Super Mario Galaxy Movie as the year's largest domestic opening. It's also the second highest animated debut ever, trailing only the $182.7 million Incredibles 2 earned back in 2018. Steven Spielberg's new sci-fi film Disclosure Day dropped to second place with $17 million. Obsession was number 3, Backrooms number 4, and Scary Movie completed the top 5. Rod Stewart almost fainted Friday night on stage in Utah, and he had to use an oxygen tank. He struggled to get through Young Turks and was seen using the piano, stage barriers, and even a pole for support. At one point, a couple of crew members wheeled out an oxygen tank and gave him a breathing treatment.

0: This is where I think he's getting a breathing treatment.
1: Yeah.
2: Would you mind if I sat down for this one?
0: He came under fire recently for canceling a show less than an hour before start time because of an acute upper respiratory infection that has resulted in laryngitis. But then he took a private jet to attend the World Cup game the next day. So, you know, whatever. But yeah, he needs oxygen. That's what he needs. And it's funny, still to this day, I will have people say, oh, you said that name wrong, or that song. It's Young Hearts. Everybody still thinks that.
1: Really?
0: That song is called Young Hearts, not Young Turks.
1: What?
0: Yeah.
3: People.
0: Yesterday was Father's Day, as you know, and Gisele Bündchen posted a sweet tribute on Instagram to the jiu-jitsu instructor. Of course, I'm talking about Gisele's new husband, or now husband, Joaquim Valente. They have a baby boy together. Gisele said, thank you for leading by example and for the values you embody, love, humility, integrity, discipline, kindness, and consistency. You are an incredible role model. We are all grateful, so grateful for you, and we love you so much.
3: I have to do a Seinfeld heat, I'm afraid.
0: Yes.
3: Are you ready?
0: Yes.
1: Who are these people?
0: She also shouted out her own father and then added Happy Father's Day to all the dads out there. Now, Gisele and Tom Brady have two kids, 16-year-old Benjamin and 13-year-old Vivian. Would you consider this a snub, or should Tom just be happy to be one of all the dads out there, I guess? Because she did throw that on there.
3: Yeah, all the dads.
0: All the dads out there.
3: Mm.
1: Who is she?
0: She was married to Tom Brady.
3: Okay.
0: And during their marriage, ended up with this jiu-jitsu. He was just her jiu-jitsu instructor.
3: Mm-hmm.
0: Ended up leaving Tom Brady for the jiu-jitsu guy.
3: So she was married to
0: Tom
3: someone?
0: Brady. Yeah.
3: That's her claim to fame?
0: No, her claim to fame is a model. She's one of those Victoria's Secret
3: one
0: models.
3: Of
0: course, you know, football players, musicians, they all marry, you know, Victoria's Secret models. Anyway, moving on. Just so we all understand, the most important issue right now is not how much groceries cost. It's not the war with Iran. It's not the skyrocketing price of petroleum. It's who's going to Taylor Swift's wedding. That is the most important issue right now. And on that front, we have an important update. Blake Lively, she's back in. Well, maybe. Don't get too excited. One source says that Taylor and Blake have had some, quote, loose conversations to test the waters to get the trust back. Another source claims that Taylor has already invited Blake. And a third source says Blake already has her dress picked out and is planning to be there. Quote, she doesn't want to be seen as not going to the wedding because her image is very important to her. Now, Blake fell out of Taylor's good graces when she tried to involve her in the legal battles with Justin Baldoni over the movie It Ends With Us. And Taylor was like, I don't want to be in your mess. Okay. And finally, George Lucas is coming out of retirement, and it's not for Star Wars. It's for Minions. He will be voicing a character in the upcoming movie Minions and Monsters. Not clear if he'll be a human character, a monster, or a minion. Studio behind Despicable Me movies cast George after he met with their CEO and told him what a fan he was of the Minions. George might not be done with the franchise. The CEO says George is already talking about a role that he wants to do in the next movie. Minions and Monsters hits theaters July 1st. Stick around. We got stupid news coming your way next.
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2: An elderly man from you know where, Florida, was arrested for allegedly street racing in Lake County, deputies said.
3: Ooh.
2: When confronted with the accusation, William Bosworth, 85, responded that he was, quote, just having a little ride in my favorite car, end quote. Mm.
4: So is there any reason you guys are street racing? Because you're 110 and he's 125.
5: That guy, he swerved at me, and he shouldn't have done that.
4: Okay.
5: I am out just having a little ride in my favorite car.
2: How about that? A little ride in his favorite car. Hey, a little ride, by the way, involved going 110 miles an hour in a 45 mile an hour zone.
3: Wow.
2: Because he was allegedly street racing with another car when the deputy arrested Bosworth's alleged street racing, he says, no, that guy, he swerved at me. Mm-hmm. Bosworth continued to explain he was driving 110 because, well, he wanted to get away from the guy who was causing the problem. Yeah, because going slower to avoid another car is a silly idea, isn't it, Grandad? You're not James Dean, you know.
3: Right. Did he offer a Werther's Original to the cop?
2: I would have taken it.
3: That's what I want to know. Hey, is it overstating it to say that the new suburban terror is teenagers on e-bikes? If you haven't heard about this yet, police in Southern California are looking for

0: The police still looking for the end to this incident, but it's unclear if they have any leads or what charges those teens could be facing when they're finally tracked down.
1: Wow.
0: Yeah.
1: In Walmart.
0: Watch out for the e-bikes through a Walmart near you.
1: As you log on to Facebook or Instagram this morning, be aware that it's being run by a load of people who aren't happy. Not in the least. Morale at Meta, Facebook's parent company, is reportedly near the worst it's ever been.
0: Ooh.
1: Business Insider reports that Meta's chief technology officer, Andrew Bosworth, admitted the grim mood during an internal call earlier this month, stating that while employees' morale has been worse before, the current situation is, quote, probably up there, end quote, on the scale of severity.
0: Right.
1: Reports state that employees need to make sacrifices and work on jobs they don't find personally fulfilling. He pledged to fix Meta's culture and make it a fun and enjoyable workplace. Yes, because who is it that needs to be happy whilst they make sacrifices? It's the employees, of course, not Meta's top brass. You can't expect them to make sacrifices, can you?
0: I wouldn't.
1: No.
0: Hey, if you order a lot of food delivery, you've probably had a driver give a weak excuse for not completing the delivery. Maybe they were confused by the GPS, they were scared off by your friendly golden retriever, or they just couldn't find parking in your cul-de-sac. So this could be why they get replaced by robots, or maybe not. A DoorDash food delivery robot called Dot the Robot had a delivery in the Chandler, Arizona area last week, right where a SWAT situation was unfolding. So it rolled right in and ignored police commands to beat it. Dot was clearly on a mission and did not want to be delayed. So they had to call DoorDash. A technician came, collected Dot, and hauled it away in a truck. There's no word on what deliciousness Dot was carrying inside or what was happening with the SWAT operation other than it being a weapons-related incident. It's unclear if the suspects were the customers, but a police spokesman did say that no one on their team ordered a pizza.
1: Oh.
0: Yeah. So we kind of wondered, what it would sound like if they had those things programmed to be RoboCops too.
2: Please put down your weapon. You now have seconds to comply.
3: Help me!
4: Good morning. In the newsroom, I'm Alex Wederspiel. This newscast is a service of Pat Boyle Funeral Home, where the cost of a funeral will never burden your family. The medical examiner is now involved in the death of an 82-year-old man in Randolph County. Police found the man in a vehicle on an old logging road. The vehicle belonged to a man identified as James Hedrick. He had been missing since June 8th. The man in the vehicle has not yet been identified. A dump truck suffered significant damage in a fire in Harrison County. The Reynoldsville Volunteer Fire Department responded to the dump truck on fire late last week. There were no injuries reported. It's not clear what caused the fire. Expect some road closures beginning this week in Harrison County. Upper Lamberts Run Road will be closed for work from milepost 0-00 to 1-10. That's from 6 a.m. to 7 p.m. beginning today until Friday, July 3rd. The work is full depth reclamation and paving. There will be flaggers on site for commuters. The Pittsburgh Pirates are back to 500 after battering Colorado's pitching staff in an 8-6 win. Ryan Reynolds was 2-for-5 with a homer and double and 3 runs batted in. The Buccos are off today. They return back to Pittsburgh to host Seattle. That series begins Tuesday. Elsewhere, J.J. Weatherholt exploded in a shootout, going 3-for-5 with 2 dingers as the Cardinals beat Kansas City 12-10. If you see news happening, you can submit a tip to the newsroom by texting 35651. In the newsroom, I'm Alex Wederspiel.
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1: And good morning, everybody. It's Colin and Spike with you on this Monday. Hope you had a great weekend. Today is day 31 of the 106 days of summer, presented by MPB Print and Sign Superstore. And we're giving away these summer prize packs that MPB put together, and they celebrate America's 250th anniversary. We have got the bag, which alone really is worth it, right?
2: Mm, yeah.
1: The bag is nice. It says Sky 106.5 on the front. It's got the American flag kind of thing going on with the outer edge of it, I guess, in the top. And then inside is the navy blue t-shirt that celebrates America's 250th anniversary. Got a bald eagle on it. It's got the MPB logo, too. And it's also got the stadium cups and a can koozie in there as well. Is there anything else in there? That's a lot.
2: That's a lot right there. That's plenty.
1: But that's what we're giving away. So what I've got for you is this summer prize pack. And we're giving away two every day this week, because usually it's one either every day or every other day. But we're giving away two every day to celebrate the first week of summer. So I want you to win one of these right now. We're going to do this on text, 888-801-1065. Make sure you put your name with your guess, because the first person to get this correct, they win the summer prize pack. That's how easy it is.
2: Wow.
1: So what you got to figure out is, what do these three artists have in common? Okay?
2: Okay.
1: And I am going to play you the clip. You just have to text in at 888-801-1065. What do you think these three artists have in common?

0: Got it.
1: Could be the song, could be the artist. What do they have in common? All right, I think you could figure this one out.
2: Yeah.
1: I think if you think about this, you could figure it out. What do those three have in common? Spike's got it figured out already.
2: Yeah.
1: I think there's somebody out there who does, who wants that summer prize pack.
2: Guarantee it.
1: Text away, 888-801-1065, and good luck. Should I play it one more time?
2: Yeah.
1: What do these three have in common?

0: What do those three artists have in common? It could be the songs. It could be the artists themselves. Think about it. Think about it. Summer prize pack on the line. 888-801-1065. Make sure you put your name with your guess. So it would be an unbelievable sight to see the beautiful Houston mountains. I am talking unbelievable. And that's because Houston is around 50 feet above sea level, and it's among the flattest major metropolitan areas in the U.S. Mm. Well, the BBC hosted a World Cup studio show last week, shortly after a match at Houston Stadium. Well, the show had an AI-generated image of Houston's skyline in the background, which was mostly accurate except one big thing. The left side had rolling foothills and mountains, which do not exist in Houston. Now, the BBC hasn't commented. Not surprisingly, it didn't take long for the locals, of course, around Houston to notice, and it immediately went viral. Some of the best reactions were, the Houston mountains are actually gorgeous this time of year, somebody says. BBC added some much-needed mountains to the Houston skyline. Not bad. Not bad at all. Somebody said, they should do this. Just build some mountains. Good for tourism. Somebody else said, I wonder if the weather is cooler in the Houston mountains. How good is the skiing in Houston? Somebody says. Someone else said, I tore my ACL skiing on that mountain back in the summer of 2020. Somebody else put, that's the heights, often referred to as the Highlands. Somebody else says, I happen to have some prime real estate for sale in those Houston hills. Somebody says, I'm pretty sure that's the dump. And then somebody said, and the Houston Rockets tweeted, they said, just another beautiful day in the Houston Alps. And someone else joked, taking a walk on the west side of Houston today, the BBC was right, truly God's country. And, you know, we kind of, we have a message here, a new message from the Houston Tourism Bureau about this as well.
1: This summer, enjoy all the FIFA World Cup games in Houston,
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1: But this winter, grab your skis and snowboards and get ready to ski Houston! You can hit all the steep trails. And thanks to nearby NASA Mission Control Center, you and your friends can slide down a snowy mountain in an old space shuttle. The BBC says,
3: it's the most fun you can have at 50 feet above sea level.
1: Ski Houston. We'll see you there this winter. Bring your board. Houston rules.
0: Okay, now this isn't just about the BBC. This is about AI. You guys, this is just another lesson in the lessons you'll learn as you go on the line and all this. You can't trust AI right now.
4: Right.
0: You can't trust AI, and you can't put an image like that, especially on national television or whatever, I guess.
5: What's wrong with a photograph? What's wrong with a photograph? Why couldn't they put a photograph behind
0: them? A wrong photograph. I don't understand. I don't get it either. They could have just taken a... There's probably plenty of pictures of Houston.
5: Right.
0: Of the skyline of Houston.
5: You can license one from... You know, photo stock or whatever it's called.
0: I wonder if that's what it is. Wonder if it's a money thing. Maybe they didn't have to pay for that because it's AI, right? It's AI generated.
5: It's probably because it was moving. You know, they generated it so it had traffic and lights and
0: maybe
5: stuff.
0: Maybe. Yeah, I haven't personally. Well, I saw the picture, but I haven't seen if it was a moving thing or if it was still photo or whatever. But you're absolutely right. Why not use a stock photo? So I think we just need to stop trying to improve diapers. They're stupid expensive. They're not the best for the environment, and they may not be great for baby's skin, and the plastic and other toxins might get into their system, or ours for that matter. But no one has come up with a sane, reasonable alternative to diapers. The latest trend is in some parenting circles is wool diapers. Which can supposedly last a month without being washed.
5: Ooh.
0: I'm sorry for the mental image, but I'll explain. Wool diapers require a two-part system. There's an insert, which is usually cotton, that looks like a sanitary pad, and it catches all the baby's waste, okay? The wool diaper is a cover that holds the cotton insert in place. So if just pee leaks out of the insert, no worries. You can just let it air dry, basically. There's a lanolin in the wool, which is natural wax that makes the wool antimicrobial and self-cleaning, basically. And it can go for weeks without a proper cleaning. people claim that the insert is able to collect all of a baby's number two. Mm-hmm. However, if the baby has a brown blowout, mm-hmm. it's game over, and the wool diaper will need to be thoroughly cleaned at that point.
5: Mm-hmm.
0: Wool diapers might be cheaper in the long run, but they're expensive to try. A single diaper cover can cost $40 to $100, but you only need a few of them. The inserts come in both disposable and reusable varieties, or you could buy the wool diapers used on Facebook Marketplace. The New York Post says those sell like hotcakes. One person even says they get snatched up quick. It's one of those weird things. Used underwear are taboo, but used wool diapers? Go at it, they said.
5: Yuck. Just mm-hmm. yuck.
0: Mm-hmm.
5: I mean, I know that disposable diapers aren't good for the environment. Everybody knows it,
0: yeah.
5: But, like you said before, there is no viable alternative.
0: There's not, and that doesn't sound... that doesn't sound like it.
5: No, sorry, Bob.
0: We've all heard this, Spike. We've all heard that pets are great stress relievers.
5: Mm-hmm.
0: There's new research that suggests the story may be more complicated.
5: Oh.
0: Researchers tracked nearly 200 dog and cat owners, collecting almost 8,000 real-time reports about their mood, stress level, their interactions with their pets.
5: Wow.
0: Here's the good news. Spending time with dogs or cats makes people feel happier in the moment.
5: Mm-hmm.
0: Both types of pets provided similar emotional boost. But when it came to stressful situations, researchers found something very surprising. Neither dogs nor cats appeared to reduce the emotional impact of stress. But during upsetting moments, playing with a cat was actually linked to stronger negative emotions.
5: Wow.
0: Overall, pets are still good for your health or mental health. They just might not be the stress-fighting superheroes that we thought they are. Because cats don't reduce your stress as much as you thought.
5: Interesting.
0: I thought that was because, when you squeeze a cat, you're like, yeah, it feels like you're letting a little stress out of there. Squeeze them, squeeze their fur, and just, I like to squeeze cats' heads. That's what I do. I like to squeze their heads.
5: Do you squeeze back so that they go weird, do you squeeze front way so they go squishy face?
0: Okay, I'm squeezing their face. Okay, I'm squeezing their head,
5: uh-huh.
0: and their face is facing me.
5: Okay.
0: Okay, you see what I'm doing?
5: Yeah.
0: Okay, that's the way I'm doing it. Does that answer your question? You get a little smushy face. I can see their nose sticking out of here.
5: Yeah.
0: Is that right? I mean...
5: It really looks more like scratching a cat's head than...
0: But I'm squeezing. I'm literally squeezing the cat's head.
5: Hmm.
0: I'm literally squeezing it like this. The ears are mushed down.
5: Yeah.
0: The face is, the nose is sticking out of the back of my palm.
5: Gotcha.
0: Yeah.
5: And do you go, meh, meh?
0: No, I go, something like that.
5: See, that's very similar to what I do with my my smudge, is that I have both hands on the side of his face,
0: yeah.
5: and I push it forward so he's got his face all squishes up.
0: Oh, that's
5: and
0: cute.
5: I go, it's Mr. Squishy Face.
0: That's cute. Yeah, that's cute. I like that. What do you got in the Spike file, speaking of?
5: Well, skepticism of sunscreen, which has long alarmed dermatologists and healthcare experts, is relatively rare on TikTok, surprisingly.
0: Yeah.
5: But a small number of videos pushing misinformation about sunscreen received a disproportionately high share of likes and shares and comments on the platform, suggesting that anti-sunscreen views resonate strongly with some users, according to a new study published last week. Quote, there's audiences that are very attracted to this information, said Alessandra Marcon, a researcher at the University of Alberta's Health Law Institute and an author of the study. That's a concern for dermatologists who warn that avoiding sun care increases long-term health risks, like skin cancer. These experts underlined their worry about raising skin cancer rates and growing skepticism of conventional health advice.
0: Right.
5: I promise I'm sober. And pharmaceutical products such as sunscreen. So what the short version of this story is, just put it on if you don't want
0: just
5: to
0: wear
5: get
0: it.
5: This, the cancer.
0: Just wear it.
5: Just put it just on, for goodness sakes.
0: Easier said than done, though. I don't really put it on. When I'm at the beach, I put it on. For some reason, anywhere else in my life, I do not put on sunscreen. And I hope that that's not going to come back and bite me in the butt someday.
5: Yeah, maybe.
0: All right, what do these three artists have in common?

0: All great songs, by the way.
1: Mm-hmm. Well, out of the three, there's two great songs and The Metro.
0: The Metro's kind of fun, though. I always like that. It sounded different to me at the time.
1: You know, it has a nice vibe to it.
0: That do-do-do-do-do-do.
1: Yeah, that. And it sounds like it's kind of dated, which is nice. But there's this section right in the middle of the song. It's like the instrumental break.
0: Uh-huh.
1: And it is the most teeth-rattling garbage I've ever heard in my life.
0: They did get kind of lost right there, didn't they?
1: Oh, it's awful.
0: About everybody who guessed got it right.
1: Oh, good.
0: But congratulations to the very first person who got it right, which was Billy Bice. Billy, congratulations. He knew that they were...
1: They're all cities.
0: They're all cities. Yeah, they're all city names. They're all named after cities. Chicago, Berlin, and Boston. So there you go. Congratulations, Billy Bice. You got yourself the summer prize pack from MPB Print and Sign Superstore in Sky 106.5. Very nice prize pack. Lots of these to give away. Matter of fact, giving away two every morning. All this week on The Breakfast Show.
2: Five things.
0: We'll get back with you, Billy, on how to get your prize. All right, let's do five random facts for your Monday. Your number five random fact today is that an average of 3,234 Americans go to the emergency room every year from tanning bed injuries.
1: Oh, why?
0: Including burns, fainting, and even eye injuries.
1: Huh.
0: Number four random fact for your Monday, the Sox, S-O-X, in Boston Red Sox and Chicago White Sox.
1: Mm-hmm.
0: Isn't just supposed to be a weird spelling of the word S-O-C-K-S.
1: Yeah.
0: It's the shortened form of stockings.
1: Oh.
0: Number three random fact for your Monday. Ernest Hemingway set a world record for fishing in 1938 by catching 7 marlins in one day.
1: Oh, my.
0: Quite the fisherman he was.
1: Mm.
0: Number two random fact for your Monday. The Wright brothers promised they'd never fly together, so at least one will continue their work in the event of a fatal crash. There was only one exception. In 1910, they shared a 6-minute flight near Dayton, Ohio, with Orville piloting and Wilbur the passenger.
1: Huh.
0: And the number one random fact for your Monday, the Christopher Robin character in A.A. Milne's Winnie the Pooh stories and poems was based on his real-life son, Christopher Robin Milne. And most of the other characters were inspired by his actual stuffed animals.
1: Wow.
0: And that's your five random facts for this Monday. Stick around. We'll check your forecast details coming up next.
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11: Here's your Metro News forecast. Today will be cloudy and humid with a few showers and a heavy thunderstorm possible. Thunderstorms could lead to flash flooding and localized damaging wind gusts. The high will reach 78 degrees. Tonight will be mostly cloudy with a thunderstorm in the evening, followed by a few late showers. The low will be around 60 degrees. Tomorrow is expected to be pleasant and less humid with a mix of clouds and some sunshine peeking through, reaching a high of 77 degrees. That's your AccuWeather forecast.

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8: Let's hear it.
1: A rescued sea turtle named Popeye has made a full recovery and was returned to the ocean. Unfortunately, Popeye lost a flipper because he got tangled in discarded fishing gear. Now, veterinarians, though, were forced to amputate the damaged limb, but after weeks of rehabilitation, the turtle adapted and was able to swim confidently again. And apparently, sea turtles can survive with three flippers, learning new movement patterns over time.
6: Nice.
1: Yeah, it was nice until that he finally got released in the ocean and a shark came up and ate him. But anyway, that's another story. We'll save that for the bad news in the morning tomorrow. A Louisiana man is a hero after rescuing three people caught in a dangerous rip current at a beach. And now his name is Jordan Matthew, and he rushed into the water, first saving a young boy, then guiding one woman to shore before swimming back out to rescue another who was exhausted. He even carried one of the victims on his shoulder as he brought her to safety.
9: I'm coming back from dropping them off. They start jumping, flagging me down. The waves are crashing over their heads. Like, it was a rough, like, sight. She, like, drifted out pretty far. I was telling her to go with the current. I don't know. They were, like, exhausted. I didn't want them to, like, run out of energy. So I'm just like, stay calm, you know? There's this thing I call absolute focus. Like, and I like, activated that, like, in my mind.
1: The crazy part is he was just driving by. It's not like he's out there just enjoying the beach. He's just driving by, noticed these people got out of his truck or whatever and ran in and did all this. A bride honored her late father by being walked down the aisle by the man who received his donated heart. The two families had stayed connected through letters, and 10 years after her father's death, she invited the transplant recipient to take part in her wedding. Now, during the ceremony, she even placed her hand on the man's chest and felt her father's heartbeat again.
6: Wow.
1: Niagara Falls. It was, I mean, I'm telling you, I'm feeling it right now. I'm gonna go into a room and cry right now. That's our good news. It is brought to you by About You. They're 110 West Main Street in Bridgeport. 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
1: That's great.
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Jungle Love, Time on Sky 106.5, Cork Sports, home for the greatest hits. Spike Nesmith here, in for Jenny Murray today and tomorrow. She's back Wednesday. This is Modern English on Sky.

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12: Here's your Metro News forecast. Today will be cloudy and humid with a few showers and a heavy thunderstorm possible. Thunderstorms could lead to flash flooding and localized damaging wind gusts. The high will reach 78 degrees. Tonight will be mostly cloudy with a thunderstorm in the evening, followed by a few late showers. The low will be around 60 degrees. Tomorrow is expected to be pleasant and less humid with a mix of clouds and some sunshine peeking through, reaching a high of 77 degrees. That's your AccuWeather forecast.

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0: Sam's Garden on Sky 106.5, Clarksburg's home for the greatest hits. The Pop 2000 Tour takes over the Clarksburg Amphitheatre Saturday, July the 11th. 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
1: Heaven weather. Here's your Metro News forecast. Today will be cloudy and humid with a few showers and a heavy thunderstorm possible. Thunderstorms could lead to flash flooding and localized damaging wind gusts. The high will reach 78 degrees. Tonight will be mostly cloudy with a thunderstorm in the evening, followed by a few late showers. The low will be around 60 degrees. Tomorrow is expected to be pleasant and less humid with a mix of clouds and some sunshine peeking through, reaching a high of 77 degrees. That's your AccuWeather forecast.

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Sky 106.5, Clarksburg's home for the greatest hits. I'm Spike Nesmith, in for Jenny Murray today and tomorrow. You'll be delighted to hear Jenny's back Wednesday. Hip to be square, Huey Lewis in the news right now on Sky.

0: Debbie Gibson on the All 80s Lunch on Sky 106.5, Clarksburg's home for the greatest hits. 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How cool is that? 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

0: Mr. Kiri Sky 106.5, Clarksburg's home for the greatest hits. I'm Spike Nesmith in for Jenny Murray. On the way, we have Seals and Crofts. Bruce Springsteen right now, Dancing in the Dark on Sky.
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16: Here's your Metro News forecast. This afternoon, expect cloudy skies and high humidity along with a few showers and a severe thunderstorm. The thunderstorms could lead to flash flooding and strong wind gusts in some areas. The temperature will reach a high of 75. Tonight will be mostly cloudy with a thunderstorm in the evening, followed by a couple of brief showers later on. The low will be around 61. Tomorrow will bring pleasant weather with lower humidity, featuring a mix of clouds and occasional peaks of blue sky. Look for a high temperature of 77. That's your AccuWeather forecast.

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Bangles Sky 106.5, Clarksburg's home for the greatest hits. I'm Spike Nesmith in for Jenny Murray, and on the way, in this half hour alone, we have Los Lobos coming up. We've got Brian Adams on the way, Eddie Money right now, two tickets to Paradise, Sky 106.5.

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5: Here's your Metro News forecast. This afternoon, expect cloudy skies and high humidity, along with a few showers and a severe thunderstorm. The thunderstorms could lead to flash flooding and strong wind gusts in some areas. The temperature will reach a high of 75. Tonight will be mostly cloudy with a thunderstorm in the evening, followed by a couple of brief showers later on. The low will be around 61. Tomorrow will bring pleasant weather with lower humidity, featuring a mix of clouds and occasional peaks of blue sky. Look for a high temperature of 77. That's your AccuWeather forecast.

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8: Here's your Metro News forecast. This afternoon, expect cloudy skies and high humidity, along with a few showers and a severe thunderstorm. The thunderstorms could lead to flash flooding and strong wind gusts in some areas. The temperature will reach a high of 75. Tonight will be mostly cloudy with a thunderstorm in the evening, followed by a couple of brief showers later on. The low will be around 61. Tomorrow will bring pleasant weather with lower humidity, featuring a mix of clouds and occasional peaks of blue sky. Look for a high temperature of 77. That's your AccuWeather forecast.

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0: Clarksburg's greatest hits are on Almost Heaven Sky 106.5. I'm Logan Scott. Thanks so much for hanging out with me on a Monday. By the way, next weekend is the 4th of July, just so we're clear there. Hey, World Cup referees are staying hydrated by drinking what? Pickle juice during games. It prevents cramping. One ref said it's nasty, but it works. I love me some pickle juice.
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106.5, Toy Story 5 was the biggest movie at the box office over the weekend. It brought in $160 million. What'd you see? Yeah, I still need to go see that. Devil Wears Prada 2. There's another movie I need to check. Oh, the Michael's biopic. Get to the box office and get some of these movies under my belts. Here's Club Nouveau on Sky 106.5.

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13: Here's your Metro News forecast. This afternoon, expect cloudy skies and high humidity, along with a few showers and a severe thunderstorm. The thunderstorms could lead to flash flooding and strong wind gusts in some areas. The temperature will reach a high of 75. Tonight will be mostly cloudy with a thunderstorm in the evening, followed by a couple of brief showers later on. The low will be around 61. Tomorrow will bring pleasant weather with lower humidity, featuring a mix of clouds and occasional peaks of blue sky. Look for a high temperature of 77. That's your AccuWeather forecast.

Clarksburg's greatest hits are on Almost Heaven Sky 106.5. I'm Logan Scott. 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

Clarksburg's greatest hits are on Almost Heaven Sky 106.5. I'm Logan Scott. King Charles was recently spotted wearing two friendship bracelets on his ceremonial uniform. The bracelets were a gift from Princess Charlotte, who loves Taylor Swift. Here's Robert Palmer on Clarksburg's greatest.

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6: Heaven Weather. Here's your Metro News forecast. This afternoon, expect cloudy skies and high humidity along with a few showers and a severe thunderstorm. The thunderstorms could lead to flash flooding and strong wind gusts in some areas. The temperature will reach a high of 75. Tonight will be mostly cloudy with a thunderstorm in the evening, followed by a couple of brief showers later on. The low will be around 61. Tomorrow will bring pleasant weather with lower humidity, featuring a mix of clouds and occasional peaks of blue sky. Look for a high temperature of 77. That's your AccuWeather forecast.

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0: Tony, I'm Clarksburg's greatest hits. We are Sky 106.5. I am Logan Scott. Thanking you so much for spending some time with me on this Monday Sky Drive Home Show. 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
10: Here's your Metro News forecast. This afternoon, expect cloudy skies and high humidity, along with a few showers and a severe thunderstorm. The thunderstorms could lead to flash flooding and strong wind gusts in some areas. The temperature will reach a high of 75. Tonight will be mostly cloudy with a thunderstorm in the evening, followed by a couple of brief showers later on. The low will be around 61. Tomorrow will bring pleasant weather with lower humidity, featuring a mix of clouds and occasional peaks of blue sky. Look for a high temperature of 77. That's your AccuWeather forecast.

0: 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The rules behind home decorating are officially out the window for 2026. 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It doesn't. Always nail art to the wall. Don't pay attention to maximalism. It's just a fad, and homes should be designed for the next owner. Yeah, get rid of all those. I love it.
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Clarksburg's greatest hits are on Almost Heaven Sky 106.5 as Eminem celebrate its 85th birthday. It's rolling out a new version of its candy made without artificial dyes starting in August. The Catch blue and brown candies won't be part of the first lineup because Mars says those colors have been especially difficult and expensive.

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After experimenting with alternatives like pink and purple, the company decided to stick with red, yellow, orange, and green for now. 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
13: Here's your Metro News forecast. This afternoon, expect cloudy skies and high humidity, along with a few showers and a severe thunderstorm. The thunderstorms could lead to flash flooding and strong wind gusts in some areas. The temperature will reach a high of 75. Tonight will be mostly cloudy with a thunderstorm in the evening, followed by a couple of brief showers later on. The low will be around 61. Tomorrow will bring pleasant weather with lower humidity, featuring a mix of clouds and occasional peaks of blue sky. Look for a high temperature of 77. That's your AccuWeather forecast.

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0: Turf Ears are on Clarksburg's Greatest Hits. We're Almost Heaven, Sky 106.5, and I'm Logan Scott. I'm out the door. Thank you so very much for hanging out with me on this Monday. Alex O'Neill, the Sky Night Show, she's next, starting at 7 o'clock. Keep it locked right here to Clarksburg's Greatest Hits. We're Almost Heaven.
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1: Sky 106.5. Little sticks there. Hey, it's Alex. Welcome to the night show. What do you do when you're trying to hide two baby giraffes? Now you might think, well, they're babies. But you know those things come out like 6 foot tall already? Apparently, this started back in 2023 when the Natural Bridge Zoo in Virginia was raided. Nearly 100 animals were seized after concerns were raised about how the animals were being cared for. But there were two pregnant giraffes that stayed behind. They couldn't be moved. You know, giraffes take like 10 years to have a baby. Actually, it's like 2 years. So in April 2025, when they showed up to check on those giraffes, they realized the babies had been born, but not there. They've been missing for a year, and they finally found them. You would think it wouldn't be that difficult to find two giraffes, but apparently they are. So it's good news. They've been reunited with their father at a conservative park down in Georgia. So we wish them the best of luck. More great music coming up on Sky.
2: 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I'm Michael Malfagio. 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
2: Weather. Here's your Metro News forecast. This afternoon, expect cloudy skies and high humidity, along with a few showers and a severe thunderstorm. The thunderstorms could lead to flash flooding and strong wind gusts in some areas. The temperature will reach a high of 75. Tonight will be mostly cloudy with a thunderstorm in the evening, followed by a couple of brief showers later on. The low will be around 61. Tomorrow will bring pleasant weather with lower humidity, featuring a mix of clouds and occasional peaks of blue sky. Look for a high temperature of 77. That's your AccuWeather forecast.

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1: Almost Heaven, Sky 106.5. Hey, it's Alex. What would you do, the lengths you would go to impress a woman? Well, this guy in South L.A. found out the hard way that showing off has a price. First, I misread the headline. I thought it said drunk eats donuts in front of cop shop. It's actually drunk cuts donuts in front of cop shop. He pulled into a parking area, thought it was safe, started doing some donuts. It turned out to be the California Highway Patrol's parking lot. They came out, gave him a field sobriety test, and she was not impressed. Once he failed that test, he was arrested. Car was impounded. There was no way to avoid being grounded, right? So, apparently, she's looking for a new man now. Someone who actually just eats donuts, I guess. I don't know. We got more great music coming up next here on Sky.
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